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1: Mel McDaniel, baby's got her blue jeans on. Oh, yeah, I got my blue jeans on, too. I can tell you that. What is today? Of course, Mother's Day. You did remember. Just you still have time until midnight to make that call and stuff. Today is clean up your room day. Do you know that? According to my National Day calendar. Now, if you talk to your mom would say that every day would be clean up your room day. And, of course, make your bed day, too. Today is also shrimp day. But, again, it's Mother's Day. And spend time. Make that phone call, okay? Don't do what I did back in the old days. I used to call my mother to wish her happy Mother's Day. Collect. Thank goodness you can no longer do that.
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Tomorrow night, we get to watch her in our living room for one last time. American Idol, the finale is tomorrow. That's what I'm talking about anyway. Carrie Underwood.

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Oklahoma's country favorites, 96.1 KXY. Okay, is it going to be a big week? Is it? Well, what am I doing this week? Trying to stay out of trouble. I may slap some mud on the tires, too, this week. You never know. Brad Payson.

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0: country favorites. Joe Diffie, John Deere Green. Hi there, it's Pickett. 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

Oklahoma's country favorites, 96.1 KXY. I know what I'm doing July 4th. I'm going to stand on stage by this man. 4th July picnic. That's my plan. Like

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0: 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Kenny Chesney, there goes my life. All about the kids packing up the car, going off to college. How about the kids coming home from college? The kids graduating, yeah. Our oldest son finally graduates from college. Tarleton State, cowboy capital of the world, is what they call it. And he finally gets out at the end of summer. And then hopefully he'll find a job, right?
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96.1 KXY, Oklahoma's country favorites. How did we spend our Mother's Day? I let my wife sleep in this morning, brought her a cup of coffee. I said, would you like to have breakfast? She said, yeah, what are you going to bring me? So, Fruit Loops and a piece of toast, that's what it was. Well, we didn't have any eggs in the house, but I think she enjoyed her Mother's Day.

96.1 KXY, Oklahoma's country favorites. Here it is, May the 10th. Is it nearly vacation time? Yeah, you know, I'm taking an Alaskan cruise for our vacation in July. Man, I can't wait. I've already got the bag packed, which is silly, I know.

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0: Oklahoma's country favorites, 96.1 KXY. Hank Williams Jr., all my rowdy friends have settled down. I'm Bob Thicket. If there was a country music Mount Rushmore, which four artists would you have on it? I'm saying this because last weekend at our iHeart Country Festival, Russell Dickerson said he would have Tim McGraw, Garth Brooks, George Strait, and Shania Twain. Shania's not American, so I don't know if she's eligible, but who would you put? Let's go to our talkback mic for this message and see who you would put on your country music Mount Rushmore.
1: 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I would go George Jones, and I believe if I was to finish off, I'd have to finish off strong and go Waylon Jennings.
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0: 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Alan Jackson, Little Bitty. Hi there, it's Bob Pickett. 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Tales from the Broken Spoke, about that world-famous honky-tonk in Austin, Texas. 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
1: Keith Urban days go by. Yes, they do. I'm Bob Pickett. Bill is going to chime in with his choices for the Mount Rushmore country music. 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
2: 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George Jones, George Strait, Alan Jackson, and where else you want. 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Conway Twitty. Thank you.
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96.1 KXY, Oklahoma's country favorites. It's Pickett. Have you heard the news? He is going to tour with the Mavericks. Guest vocalist. He'll be great. James Otto.

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You need to think about all the cool things you could do with an extra $1,000. And then stick around for your next chance to win. 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

0: 96.1 KXY, Oklahoma's country favorites, Alabama, Song of the South. I'm Bob Pickett. Mother's Day, you did make that call. I mean, I wouldn't call Mom and wake her up right now in case you forgot. But yeah, come up with a good excuse. But yeah, hope you had a great Mother's Day. And again, today was Clean Up Your Room Day. Something I got to tell my kids tomorrow morning when they get out of bed.
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96.1 KXY with Broadway and Friends in the Morning and Oklahoma's country favorites all day. Come on, let's just turn it over to Toby Keith. American Ride. One of my favorite Toby songs. You like this one too? Well, then turn it up, okay?

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0: 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Phil Vassar, just another day in paradise. Just another night in paradise playing some great country music for you. I'm Bob Pickett. 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Okay, you have it? Okay, open it up. You see that little red button up there in the top corner with a microphone icon in the center of it? Yeah, that is what we call the TalkBack mic, and that is how you can send us a message anytime.
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1: The Wreckers with Leave the Pieces, and that's how we're kicking off the Monday, May 11th edition of the Third Shift. Thank you so much for hanging out with me. 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King George, Blake Shelton, Confederate Railroad, and more coming up. 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
1: Faith Hill, The Way You Love Me. 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

0: Oklahoma's country favorites, 96.1 KXY. The chicks, that is wide open spaces. What's up, you guys? My name is Adam. It is 2026, so I want to talk about dating for a minute. Apparently, what we're learning is that playing video games as an adult has become more acceptable in moderation. Earlier this week, though, a woman named Lizzie tweeted that even though it's unpopular, it's unattractive for a grown man to play video games to this lady, Lizzie. So that started a firestorm. This has gotten 12 million views online, and commenters are weighing in on both sides of the debate. Someone said it depends on the person. I don't know where we're at on societal norms. If you can get along with another human being and you can love them, they're not going to be perfect, but a hobby's a hobby. I don't know about this one.
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1: Randy Travis, Deeper Than the Holler. This is the third shift. Welcome back. It is the Monday edition, which is great news for you. Another opportunity to win $1,000. Nine opportunities, as a matter of fact. Come back today, starting at 9 a.m. and then each subsequent hour, all the way through 5 p.m., we're going to give you keywords. 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It is that simple. Also, too, I like to remind folks, go ahead and bookmark the website. Make it that much faster. 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

Broadway and Friends in the Morning and Oklahoma's country favorites all day on 96.1 KXY. Alan Jackson, that is living on love. Here's Billy Currington preaching the truth. People are crazy.

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1: 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That, of course, the king again, George Strait. Here's Garth now with the dance.

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1: Barefoot Blue Jean Night. Floridian, Jake Owen. What's going on? My name is Adam. Welcome back to the third shift. We did that story a couple of days ago. It was late last week. We talked about the long-lasting power of the slang word cool and how it's been used for over 100 years. But what about slang words that never made it past a year or so? A post is going viral of a bunch of teen slang words from 1954. It's from a newspaper clipping from the Northwest News, which was in Bethany, Oklahoma. Here are some of the ones that fizzled out a long time ago. Cool Jonah. That was slang for a well-dressed kid. George meant money. I would assume Washington there. Spooning your scarf meant eating your food. And double bubble meant a cute girl. Yeah, those, they just didn't make it.
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1: 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Josh Turner, that is Long Black Train. What's going on? This is the third shift. Welcome back. What's up? My name is Adam. School obviously wrapping down across a lot of the country right now as we head into summer. 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This is where you come in. Nominate a deserving teacher that has gone out of their way to make an impact on your life or your child's life. You can do that at our website under the contest tab.
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Yes, it most certainly is. Here's the Nitty Gritty Dirt Band. It's Fishing in the Dark.

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1: Daddy's money, Ricochet. 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Daddy did good, but ain't no silver spoons over here. Here's Toby. 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

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And then stick around for your next chance to win. 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

0: 96.1 KXY. She thinks my tractor's sexy. That, of course, Kenny Chesney. This is the third shift. Welcome back. What's up, you guys? Someone on Reddit asked over the weekend, what societal norm did you decide to stop abiding by? And apparently, people are done doing what's expected of them. Like one person said, they're no longer eating three meals a day at standard times. You just eat when you're hungry and not calling it a specific name. That seems kind of normal in 2026, honestly. Here's one that was surprising to me. Young folks just aren't doing expensive weddings anymore. They're trying to save money to buy homes, which is expensive in its own right. And then one that's gaining traction that I wanted to bring up here. A lady said that her husband and she have separate bedrooms, and they have for years, and they both sleep phenomenally. I can't try. My wife would beat me up if I tried to do that move.
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1: A better man, Clint Black, on the third shift, where I'm going to remind you again about the iHeart Country Cash Cow. By the way, my name's Adam. 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Everything's expensive. 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

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Sold the Grundy County auction incident and, of course, the great John Michael Montgomery. Here's Sugar Land, something more.

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1: Carrie, before he cheats, this is the third shift. What's going on, you guys? My name is Adam. If I find good news, I love to pass it along. And there is a tow truck driver in Canada who is in the news. He put his work on hold after spotting a moose trapped in ice on a frozen lake. How's he going to get this moose out of here? Redneck ingenuity, that's how. He used his truck's winch and a soft sling to gently pull the animal to safety, then helped it recover overnight at his home. By the next morning, this moose had regained its strength and wandered back into the wild. Ultimate success story. By the way, that's incredibly dangerous. I'm glad it worked out.
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1: Who wouldn't want to be me? That is Keith Urban on the third shift. Good early morning. My name is Adam. 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
1: 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Probably her biggest hit, but she's got so many. 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
1: Papa Love Mama. That is Garth Brooks. My name is Adam. This is the third shift. I've been saving this story. I think it's great. When's the last time that you had to call, say, the DMV or a customer service line? Had to call the bank to change your address? Well, that doesn't always go as great as you think it's going to. The Pope is essentially been the Pope for a year now, Pope Leo. Soon afterward, he had to change his address on everything to Vatican City, even his bank account. Well, they didn't believe that he was the Pope, so they kept hanging up on him at the bank. He went through all this security stuff, and the lady on the customer service line said, "You're going to need to come down to the bank in person to make those changes." He said he couldn't, but she said that's their policy. And then he said, "Well, would it matter to you if I told you that I'm Pope Leo?" And again, she hung up on him again. No word on if this has been resolved or not, but at least it doesn't just happen to regular folk.
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0: Arkansas. Well, I think I'm going to reroute my trip. 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
1: Clint Black, Killing Time, working our way into the early morning hours. What's going on? My name is Adam. A new study grabbed my attention last week. It took a look at the streaming habits of Gen Z, which is anyone born between 97 and 2012. So 14 to 29-year-olds. And it found that 60% of that group of people will cancel or renew a streaming service based on the availability of one TV show or movie, meaning, quote, platform loyalty is effectively dead. Other stats from the study included that 62% of Gen Z won't pay full price for video games, and 71% have stopped buying physical copies of music. For what it's worth, 70% of folks no longer buy hard copies of TV shows and movies. But Gen Z might be keeping movie going alive. They're 13% more likely to attend opening weekend than older moviegoers. Who knew?
2: 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And for Mental Health Awareness Month, we'll talk with singer-songwriter Jewel about anxiety.
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1: The Judds, that is Grandpa. Tell me about the good old days. Joe Diffie now, the late great with Prop Me Up Beside the Jukebox.
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1: Rascal Flatts, my wish, and that, my friends, is how we are closing out the Monday, May 11th edition of the Third Shift. My name is Adam. It is always a delight to hang out with you into the early morning hours. I do have to run. Fear not. 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
1: Tennessee River and the Mountain Man. Alabama getting after it. 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
9: Okay, great. Have a good show.
10: Are we on the air?
11: It's go time.
12: Yeah. Mm-hmm.
13: Can we be honest about something?
14: Please, sure. Let's do.
13: I mean, nobody really likes Monday, right?
14: No.
13: But what's worse? Be honest with yourself. What's worse? Actual Monday or the last 4 hours of Sunday when you're just dreading Monday? What's worse?
15: Yeah, they're right up there against each other.
14: Yeah.
13: Because Monday's so bad, it ruins part of Sunday. Yeah, that's how bad Monday is.
15: Right, yeah.
13: It's terrible.
14: It's like Monday adjacent.
13: So, you know, just look at it that way. At least it's not 8:30 Sunday night. How about that?
15: Yeah.
13: So, something to hopefully put you in a better mood. Hey, we're glad you're here with us today. We're Broadway and Friends. I am Broadway.
15: I'm T-Wall.
16: And I am Mitch Pancake English.
13: And we want you to be smarter when you leave the show than you were when you showed up, so we teach you stuff every day to help make that happen. T-Wall always gets us started. Might as well do it again. Go ahead, T.
15: A liver can regenerate. Even if a large portion of your liver is removed, it can grow back to full size. And personally, I'm counting on this to be true.
14: Totally.
13: I'm not sure. Well, we'll see. I feel like you're going to need a really close friend, T.
15: Yes.
13: With a matching blood type.
14: We'll have to. I'll both get checked about that.
13: Right.
14: You know, gelatin. We all know what gelatin is made out of, right?
15: Sure, basically hooves and bones and stuff.
14: Animal
15: like that.
14: Skin and animal bones. And yet we love that jello, don't we?
13: Mm-hmm. Watch it wiggle.
14: And considering gummy worms are made up of basically gelatin, gummy worms actually have more bones than actual worms do.
13: Oh, wow.
15: That's
14: something
15: for
14: you to think about, right?
15: That is good.
13: Dang.
15: Wow, that's deep there.
13: Really?
15: Yeah.
13: Here's something you'll notice for the rest of your life if you haven't noticed it already. Every, and I mean every, Apple, iPhone, iPad, and Mac computer in an ad, if the time is shown on that screen, it will read 9:41 a.m.
14: Yes. Yeah, that is true.
13: Apple picked that time because that seemed to them to be the approximate time that Steve Jobs liked to make his biggest announcements when they were having presentations.
14: That's
15: no
14: funny.
15: Kidding.
13: Steve liked 9:41, so they were like, you know what, that's what we're going to go with.
15: If you go back to the day when we had hands on watches and clocks, on their ads, they always showed him at 10 after 10.
14: 10 after 10,
13: yeah. Right.
15: And that was because it just looked symmetrical.
13: Right.
15: You know what I mean? It just looked good.
13: Perfect little pie piece right
14: and
13: there.
14: And then the irony is Apple, who is all about symmetry and cleanliness and openness.
15: 9:41 is so random.
14: Yeah. Just a little wabi-sabi there. There you go.
13: Odd number. What's the matter with you people? Sorry, I had a little outburst of Monday there. I'm putting that behind me now. You know what? Because it's not 8:30 Sunday night. I feel good about that.
15: 420 in my house, man.
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1: I don't know why somebody felt like, you know what, I probably need to make a life hack about making toast because, you know, it's not that complicated, you know?
2: No, not at all.
1: Toast, butter, yep. Eat. I mean, that's kind of like it. There's not a whole lot to it. Any idiot can do it. I've done it many times. But this foodie guy on TikTok says, I figured out a way to keep your toast from getting soggy.
3: Oh.
1: Me too. Eat it quicker.
2: There you go.
1: I'll take care of that.
3: Have it.
1: But he suggested you got to stand it up after you toast it and put your butter or your jam or jelly or whatever you're going to eat on it. You stand it up on the plate and you lean it in together like a little teepee.
3: Mm-hmm.
1: Because, yes, it's going to look weird, but his idea is, that way your toast can breathe.
2: Wait, okay, wait. He's obviously not you talking about putting it in a toaster, right?
3: No. He's already toasted it.
2: I see what it is. Okay, yeah. Okay.
3: And it's buttered.
1: And you're going to stand it up and lean it in like a little teepee because now the bread...
3: The butter on the insides.
1: ...can breathe.
3: Yeah, right.
1: And it can maintain its crunch because flat toast traps the steam underneath. And that steam
3: and
1: is what makes
3: the butter just goes down
1: toast
3: into the toast. You see what I'm saying?
2: Yes. And,
3: yeah.
1: Right. Yeah.
2: That is the most white people, white bread problem I've ever heard of.
1: Oh, I know, right? And listen, let me tell you how much work this guy put into this ridiculousness. He said it works best on white bread because that's the one that's the most prone to getting soggy. Sourdough is a little denser and it holds its shape better. So you don't have to worry about that. So if you're making sourdough toast, you just lay it down any old which way.
2: Oh, but wow.
1: You know, your white bread toast got to be leaning against each other like they're really tired or one of them's walking the other one home. And here's the thing I don't get about this. I don't know that I've ever made toast at home that made it to a plate. Have you?
3: Mm-mm.
1: I mean, like,
3: no,
1: I usually have the butter
3: in your hand and you butter it like, in your hand and then it's in your hand, man, right in front of your face.
1: I mean, it's right there. I'm just going to stand over the sink and eat it. It's kind of the way I do toast. What about you, Pancake?
2: Well, here's the thing. We have the air fryer, right? We couldn't have a toaster because Liza.
3: Carcinogens.
1: So crap. So you're
2: because
1: putting
2: I get
1: your
2: the
1: gluten-free
2: crust.
1: Bread into the air fryer.
2: You got to put it. But you talk about how easy it is. Our air fryer has a toast setting, and then it even tells you, all right, turn the temperature to 400 and put it on toast. The problem is I don't ever know how long, so I got to sit there and look at it. Like I would a microwave, so I'm pretty much in the same boat that I would have been.
1: Yeah, see, I mean, that's why you got to have the regular toaster.
3: What are you having toast with? Are you making a sandwich, or are you having it with breakfast, or what are you doing?
2: If you have gluten-free bread, you have to toast it, because otherwise it's cardboard. That's like the only way you can get any kind of flavor out of gluten-free bread.
1: Yes, you also need many, many toppings to put on it.
2: You got extra bread.
1: Anything you can do to shield the taste of the bread, you
2: want
1: to put that on there. Hot sauce, it doesn't matter, just whatever you can.
3: Yeah, but at his house, he's putting soybeans on it. So, I mean, what are we doing here?
2: Not my choice, but you're right.
1: Man, I feel bad for your air fryer, Pancake. It was designed for more than that. That's all I'm saying. It deserves better. Coming up with Broadway and Friends, it's today's edition of Broadway's ACM pregame show. And here we are, 8 days away from this year's ACM Awards, happening Sunday night on Amazon Prime. Parker McCollum, his new album, Parker McCollum, was nominated for Album of the Year. And he's pretty excited about that because he says it's the first time in his life that his inner critic agrees with him that, yes, we did a great album. Maybe it's worthy of some recognition.
4: You know, if you know anything about me, you know that I'm very hard on what I create. And I never really am super satisfied with what I do creatively. And this is the first time in my career that I felt like I really reached my full potential as a songwriter and as a singer and as an artist on a complete collection and body of work from top to bottom. And so it's like, I agree. I accept that nomination with great gratitude and humility, but also like, yes, I do think that record deserves that attention. I think Frank Liddell and Eric Massey and that band and my team deserve to be mentioned and recognized for that body of work because I am that proud of it.
1: And Megan Maroney, as you know, is the most nominated artist at this year's ACM Awards. But one of her nominations is for Musical Event of the Year with Kenny Chesney for the song You Had to Be There, which was a song Mackenzie Carpenter co-wrote.
5: So Mackenzie says she is both proud of Megan and excited for the recognition that her song's getting.
6: Even I am like obsessed with Meg. Love that we get to collaborate, and having a song that she performed that we wrote together get nominated is like a dream come true.
5: And Avery Anna was announced last week as the early winner of the ACM Award for New Female Artist of the Year. And Mackenzie Carpenter, of course, would have loved to win because she was also nominated. But she says it really doesn't matter because all the girls that were nominated in that category are BFFs and they're rooting for each other.
6: All the girlies in the new female class, everyone was texting each other and saying congratulations. And I feel like it was one of those classes that everybody like has kind of a mutual respect for each other. Like we're looking to our left, we're looking to our right. And we're like, yeah, honestly, like you deserve this. You've earned it. And that's a really cool feeling. It just sucks that a lot of times they try to pit the girls against each other when really like everyone is mad respect for each other and is really excited.
5: The ACMs are live on Amazon Prime this Sunday. And we're not done yet because the pregame doesn't into the game start. So be here tomorrow for more of Broadway's ACM pregame show.
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0: Hey, thanks for waking up with this mess. 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
1: I don't know why somebody felt like, you know what, I probably need to make a life hack about making toast because, you know, it's not that complicated, you know?
2: No, not at all.
1: Toast, butter, eat. I mean, that's
3: kind of
1: it. There's not a whole lot to it. Any idiot can do it. I've done it many times. But this foodie guy on TikTok says, I figured out a way to keep your toast from getting soggy.
3: Oh.
1: Me too. Eat it quicker.
2: There you go.
1: I'll take care of that.
3: Have it.
1: But he suggested you got to stand it up after you toast it and put your butter or your jam or jelly or whatever you're going to eat on it. You stand it up on the plate and you lean it in together like a little teepee.
3: Mm-hmm.
1: Because, yes, it's going to look weird, but his idea is, that way your toast can breathe.
2: Wait, okay, wait. He's obviously not you talking about putting it in a toaster, right?
3: No, it's already toasted.
1: He's already toasted it.
2: I see what it is. Okay, okay.
3: And it's buttered.
1: And you're going to stand it up and lean it in like a little teepee because now the bread...
3: The butter on the insides.
1: ...can breathe.
3: Yeah, right.
1: And it can maintain its crunch because flat toast traps the steam underneath. And that steam
3: and
1: is what makes
3: just goes down
1: your toast soggy.
3: Into the toast. You see what I'm saying?
2: Yes.
1: Yeah.
2: That is the most white people, white bread problem I've ever heard of.
1: Oh, I know, right? And listen, let me tell you how much work this guy put into this ridiculousness. He said it works best on white bread because that's the one that's the most prone to getting soggy. Sourdough's a little denser and it holds its shape better. So you don't have to worry about that. So if you're making sourdough toast, you just lay it down any old which way.
2: But
1: you know, your white bread toast got to be leaning against each other like they're really tired or one of them's walking the other one home. And here's the thing I don't get about this. I don't know that I've ever made toast at home that made it to a plate. Have you?
3: Mm-mm.
1: I mean, like,
3: no,
1: I usually have the butter
3: in your hand and you butter it like, in your hand and then it's in your hand, man, right in front of your face.
1: I mean, it's right there. I'm just going to stand over the sink and eat it. It's kind of the way I do toast. What about you, Pancake?
2: Well, here's the thing. We have the air fryer, right? We couldn't have a toaster because Liza.
3: Carcinogens.
1: So, crap. So you're because putting your gluten-free bread into the air fryer.
2: You got to put it. But you talk about how easy it is. Our air fryer has a toast setting, and then it even tells you, all right, turn the temperature to 400 and put it on toast. The problem is I don't ever know how long, so I got to sit there and look at it. Like I would a microwave, so I'm pretty much in the same boat that I would have been.
1: Yeah, see, I mean, that's why you got to have the regular toaster.
3: What are you having toast with? Are you making a sandwich? Or are you having it with breakfast? Or what are you doing?
2: If you have gluten-free bread, you have to toast it because otherwise it's cardboard. That's like the only way you can get any kind of flavor out of gluten-free bread.
1: Yes. You also need many, many toppings to put on it.
2: You got an extra bread.
1: Anything you can do to shield.

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0: 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And here we are, 8 days away from this year's ACM Awards, happening Sunday night on Amazon Prime. Parker McCollum, his new album, Parker McCollum, was nominated for Album of the Year, and he's pretty excited about that because he says it's the first time in his life that his inner critic agrees with him that, yes, we did a great album. Maybe it's worthy of some recognition.
1: You know, if you know anything about me, you know that I'm very hard on what I create, and I never really am super satisfied with what I do creatively. And this is the first time in my career that I felt like I really reached my full potential as a songwriter and as a singer and as an artist on a complete collection and body of work from top to bottom. And so it's like, I agree. I accept that nomination with great gratitude and humility, but also like, yes, I do think that record deserves that attention. I think Frank Liddell and Eric Massey and that band and my team deserve to be mentioned and recognized for that body of work because I am that proud of it.
0: And Megan Maroney, as you know, is the most nominated artist at this year's ACM Awards. But one of her nominations is for Musical Event of the Year with Kenny Chesney for the song You Had to Be There, which was a song Mackenzie Carpenter co-wrote. So Mackenzie says she is both proud of Megan and excited for the recognition that her song's getting.
2: Even I am like obsessed with Meg. Love that we get to collaborate, and having a song that she performed that we wrote together get nominated is like a dream come true.
0: And Avery Anna was announced last week as the early winner of the ACM Award for New Female Artist of the Year. And Mackenzie Carpenter, of course, would have loved to win because she was also nominated. But she says it really doesn't matter because all the girls that were nominated in that category are BFFs and they're rooting for each other.
2: All the girlies in the new female class, everyone was texting each other and saying congratulations. And I feel like it was one of those classes that everybody like has kind of a mutual respect for each other. Like we're looking to our left, we're looking to our right. And we're like, yeah, honestly, like you deserve this. You've earned it. And that's a really cool feeling. It just sucks that a lot of times they try to pit the girls against each other when really like everyone has mad respect for each other and is really excited.
0: The AC

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1: We have talked about my son-in-law, Seth, on the program a few times. And, you know, Seth is one of those guys that he has a knack for finding stuff.
2: Oh, he's very resourceful.
1: Like, he's the guy that, like, every time he leaves, if he drives more than 10 miles, he's going to come back with something that he found on the side of the road.
2: Right.
1: His eyesight must be better than any human being that has ever had eyesight, because he can see crap in 3 foot tall weeds on the side of the interstate going 75 miles an hour. And then all of a sudden he's like, "What are you doing? There's a screwdriver back there."
2: Yeah, right.
1: And then he goes and gets out of the truck and goes like 6 feet off the road and gets a little flathead screwdriver. He finds stuff like that all the time. But another thing that he likes to do, he's like me. He likes spicy food. Mm. And so he's a really good cook. He's a better cook than I am, to be honest with you. Don't tell him I said that, but he's a better cook than I am. And he loves to, he's all the time coming in with spices and stuff. I found this. I found this new thing I never heard of. I got this and all that. And he buys two. He buys one for his house and one for mine. He wants to make sure that I have everything he has in case he ever has to cook something here. All of his stuff will be there, right?
2: Yeah.
1: Well, not too long ago, he was piddling around in some store, and he found a hot sauce that he had never heard of before. And he was like, "Well, I'm going to grab that. I'm going to see what that's all about." The name on the bottle of this hot sauce says "Near Death Experience times 2.
2: Yeah, okay. Listen, you know me. I put hot sauce on everything.
1: Yes.
2: Right? But, I mean, I'm not going to mess with that. I'm not the stuff that
3: That's
2: makes
3: scary.
2: You cry and then you can't talk and all that stuff and one drop will kill you. What's the point of that?
1: Right? Near-death experience.
3: How do you enjoy food that way? You're right.
2: Right.
1: Well, here's the thing. You know, somebody puts it in front of you.
2: Mm-hmm.
1: I mean, I was sitting at the table. I don't even remember what I was eating. But he brought it to me and he sat it down and he goes, "You ever going to try that or not?"
2: How many drops did you use?
1: Well, I read the label, T, and it said near-death experience times 2, which if you have a near-death experience twice, you're dead.
2: Yeah, and so, I think so. Right.
3: That's true.
1: I immediately thought, I probably better go easy on this because it might be rough. Mm-hmm. And so I put like a little tiny drop on my plate, just a little tiny drop, not even big as your pinky fingernail. It's a tiny little drop.
3: Did it melt through it?
1: Whatever I was eating, I don't even remember what it was, but I kind of stuck it in it, and I took a bite. Now, you know how much I love hot stuff. I love spicy food. I really do. I eat hot everything. I put Tabasco sauce on dang near everything that comes in front of me. I love spicy food. I don't love the near-death experience time, too.
3: Who would?
1: You know, normally, like, if you get a good hot sauce, it doesn't steal.
2: Yeah, that's the problem.
1: The joy of the food that you're eating. It's supposed to enhance it a little bit.
2: Yeah.
1: You're not supposed to go from, "Wow, this is a really good sandwich," to, "Oh, sweet Lord, call the preacher. I'm not going to make it."
2: Yeah, and what am I eating here?
1: Yeah,
2: right.
1: And this stuff, and also, like, when you eat Tabasco, and I know the hot sauce connoisseur is going to be ripping me apart going, "Hey, Tabasco, it's like drinking water." And it depends on the bottle that you get. Tabasco's weird. Like, sometimes you'll get a super hot bottle, and sometimes it'll just be not quite so. It just depends on the batch. But it takes it a second.
2: Yeah.
1: Right?
3: Yeah. It's like, always,
1: Yeah, like the
3: hot. This ain't nothing. And then.
1: The hot sauce hits your tongue, and then you're like, "Well, wonder what it's going to do." Okay. Oh, all right. Okay.
2: There it is.
1: All right. Okay, there it is. That is not how near-death experience time 2 works. The minute you stick it to the end of your tongue explodes. Your toenails pop off. You can't see good. I mean, it just immediately just liquefies everything in your mouth all the way down to your stomach. It is the hottest I have never in my life. And I've eaten some hot, hot stuff just called, you know, not so much anymore. But when I was younger, I used to like to try. Let me see how bad I am, you know. And I was like, I don't know what's in this, but I can tell you this. It came out of Satan's pantry, whatever it is.
2: It didn't come out of his pantry. It came out of something else. Satan.
1: I looked on the bottle, and it said that near-death experience times 2 is made entirely. There was one ingredient in it.
2: Okay.
1: One. Carolina Reaper pepper juice. Oh,
2: and wow. That's it.
1: They
2: that
1: just it. Mashed up the Carolina Reaper peppers and
2: put it in
1: maybe cooked them down or whatever, put them in a bottle and sent them off and said, I wonder how many people this is going to kill. And I tell you, dang near got one because I didn't think I was going to. One drop. One
2: think about
1: drop.
2: Somebody who thinks, yeah, I've had hot stuff before, and sprinkles it on
1: no,
2: stuff
1: listen,
2: and then tries it. Think about that.
1: Anybody that does that has never had the right hot sauce before because you learn as you work your way up the Schofield scale, smaller doses. Much. You want to try it first because you don't want to go into a coma immediately. You want to wait a minute so you can enjoy the whatever. Dude, I'm telling you, this stuff is evil. Evil. I don't know how it stays in the bottle. I don't know why the bottle didn't dissolve. I looked this hot sauce up online and said, what is the Schofield measurement for near death experience time two? Okay. It's 750,000.
3: Okay, is there a comparison? Like what
1: yeah, you ever seen that thing in Hiroshima where the mushroom goes up? Yeah, that's your comparison right there. Now the Carolina Reaper pepper is either the second or third hottest pepper on the planet. I can't remember which.
3: Oh, wow, really?
1: There is another one that's hotter than that. And I can't think of the name of it one, but I had some hot sauce that was made out of that pepper.
2: But they probably had other stuff in with that one,
1: yeah,
2: too.
1: Cause yeah, because I was like, this isn't really hot at all. This is not as bad as Tabasco, which is perfect. It had a good taste. It was a little hot. And I enjoyed what I was eating with it. Wow. A near-death experience just ripped the joy completely out of that dinner. I mean, it was... And listen to me. When I tell you, you got to understand this. I am not exaggerating. 20 minutes later, it was still just as hot as it was when I started.
3: I believe that.
1: And I was like, Seth, you can put that bottle in the back of the pantry. We're never using that stuff again. I can't imagine you would do anything with it other than if you made like a 20-gallon pot of chili. You put like three drops in it, you know? Yeah. And I was like, man, I got to warn people about this. I got to stop it before it gets to the children. But then I saw on the label that it said it was a limited release. And so hopefully all the bottles have been sold and have melted by now.
3: As you were saying this, they are sold out.
1: Thank God.
3: They have taken them off the market.
2: You know what? That explains something that Pancake and I were talking about. So Pancake, that's why he's doing the show standing up today.
3: I've noticed that. Yeah.
1: Right. And for the last 4 or 5 days. It's bad, man. It's bad.
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1: I don't even know how this conversation started. I don't know where this question came from, but we were, you know, it was Mother's Day yesterday, right? And so we were all sitting around and, you know, people were, you know, without trying to get too cheesy, telling Daphne and my daughter Haley and my aunt was here. And, you know, we were just kind of telling them, hey, these are the things we appreciate you and about you and all that kind of stuff. And I, again, I don't even remember who asked the question, but the question was asked, what would men do if women all over the world disappeared for 24 hours?
2: Ooh.
1: What would you do? And I didn't answer at first because the first thing that popped into my head was I'd probably hit the brakes a lot without hearing an audible scream. And that would be nice.
3: That's good.
1: Because,
3: yeah.
1: You know, no noise coming from the shotgun seat every time I tap the brakes. And but I kind of let that slide. And I thought, I'm going to think about this for a minute. We're going to revisit this. Oh, yeah. And then I got T-Wall and Pancake involved. And I don't know what everybody came up with. So what do you think, Pancake?
4: If all the women
1: went away, what would you do?
4: 100%. I can tell you right now, without a doubt, I'd sleep more than 23% of my bed. I'd be able to get that.
3: Yeah,
4: that for sure, without a doubt.
1: Okay. All right, okay.
3: You know, it's weird that you say that because the first thing that I thought of is I'd sleep with more than 23% of the covers.
4: Yeah.
1: Oh, yeah. Listen, I'm right there with you on that one.
3: Thing.
1: If all the women of the world, and I'm not saying they're gone forever, they're only gone for a day, you understand?
3: Just a day.
1: Because, you know, let's just face it, after about 72 hours, there would be no world left if all the women were gone.
4: Amen.
1: But if all the women in the world left for 24 hours and then came back, I would watch a couple of movies all the way through without having to explain what's happening every 12 minutes. You know what I mean?
4: Yeah. We could enjoy the movie.
3: What is he doing?
1: You know what? You would know what he was doing if you get off the phone and watch the movie. You can talk to your mama later.
4: They have that ability to pay attention to 12 things at once, unless it's something that we're watching on TV. I don't know what it is.
1: Yeah, exactly. Right.
4: And I got to bring it back because I would be watching that movie laying on my bed that would have exactly one and only one decorative pillow on it and would be called the pillow.
1: Perfect.
3: Right.
1: One's all you need.
4: And sometime during the night, it would wind up between my legs so I could sleep a little bit better. That's about it.
3: Speaking of one there, you and I are thinking on the same way here. I'd use one towel for absolutely everything. Taking a shower, cleaning the pool.
4: Amen.
3: I spilled that. I got to wipe it up. Okay, there. I still got my towel. I need a little emotional support, something to suck on here, something to hug. I got my towel, right? You only need one towel.
1: I'm just telling you, if all the women disappeared for 24 hours, I would absolutely do this. I would leave one cabinet door in the kitchen open all day just to feel alive.
4: Yeah. You know what?
3: And a drawer.
4: When Liza leaves the house, there is a kitchen. I do that just on part so I can see how many cups are left because I can't drink out of the same cup all the time. I need my cups all around the house.
1: So that makes
4: a lot of sense.
1: Yeah.
4: And when I sit down to watch the football game, I'd leave the volume on 47 and wouldn't have to worry about anybody asking, are they always this loud?
1: And listen, this hit me a little later last night, and I believe I speak for all men, like every man on earth that has a woman in his life. If all the women in the world disappeared for 24 hours, mm-hmm. Here's what every man would do. We would ask the question, where do you want to eat? And then we would answer that question with one suggestion, and we'd already be driving there.
4: Amen.
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2: Can we talk about Leanne Rimes for a minute?
3: No.
2: Sure. No, because you know where I'm going, right?
4: I love Leanne Rimes. You can talk about Leanne Rimes anytime you want.
2: So here's the thing. There's a rumor that she is going to be joining the cast of The Real Housewives of Beverly Hills.
4: No, Leanne, okay? No. So, yeah.
2: Well, here's the thing. Her husband, Eddie Cipriani, I don't know how you pronounce it, but whatever. Cibrian. Her husband.
4: Eddie Cipriani.
2: He used to be married to Brandy Glanville. Now, Brandy used to be on the show.
3: Yeah.
2: So Brandy is all kinds of up in her feelings about this rumor that's happening and everything. And she says, I mean, she might as well.

0: about the furthest thing from country music you've ever heard in your life.
1: Yeah. Hold on a second, Meg. Let me take care of something. Sir, we see you. You don't have to pull the truck over. We heard you screaming.
2: Hey, country.
3: Yeah.
2: They don't do it like Waylon did.
1: Yeah, we heard
0: you. Definitely not.
1: And listen, for once, I agree with you, partner.
0: Well, I have to tell you.
1: But I love RD. I mean, come on.
0: Of course. How do you not, right?
1: Right.
0: Well, I have to tell you, in an hour, I'm going to give you his kid's reaction to him wanting to play that song, and it's pretty priceless.
1: Well, that ought to be worth waiting for. Yeah. WrestleMania returns in an hour with Broadway and Friends. Come on back.
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1: Either one of you ever watched The Curse of Oak Island?
2: You know, I not really a lot, but I'm familiar with it because I did see an episode or so.
3: I've not seen it at all. I've heard about it.
2: I don't think it's been on for a long time.
1: I know. You think by and it's they're looking for treasure, right?
2: Yeah, treasure. What it's treasure. All
1: about? Yeah. I know we used to work with a girl in St. Louis that was addicted to this show, and she was like, "Oh, it's like season 7." I'm like, "Listen, if they hadn't found it by season 4, come on.
3: It's like a Bigfoot TV show, right?
1: Yeah, exactly. And then every once in a while they'd put out some kind of ad and they would say something like the biggest news ever in the history of the Curse of Oak Island, and she would come into work going, "I think they found it." And right. I'm like, if they found it, you'd have known about it 6 months ago when they were shooting. I'm just saying. So I've never watched it. I have nothing against the show. I think, you know, it's cool. People love it.
2: The guys on it are pretty cool. I mean,
1: I'm glad you mentioned that, because one of those dudes is a fellow by the name of Charles Barkhouse. And he doesn't just host The Curse of Oak Island, obviously. That only films, you know, a few weeks out of the year, a month or two out of the year. So he's got other things that he does. He got a little side hustle going on. And one of those is he is a tour guide in Nova Scotia. Mm. And not too long ago, he was on a tour, giving a tour. There were people on the tour with him, and he was walking. I don't know where they were, what they were looking at, but I'm sure that Charles was, you know, pouring it on as thick as he could, being the tour guide and whatnot.
3: Sure.
1: And one of the tourists on that tour saved the life of Charles Barkhouse.
2: Really?
1: Guy happened to be a doctor. And while he was up there, you know how they do. They're pointing over here. Take a look over here. Over to your left. This is what you can see right here. Over right here on the right, we have this kind of tree or whatever. And this doctor stood up, walked over to Charles and said, "Hey, I'm a doctor. You mind if I take a look at your neck?"
2: Wow.
1: Which is a question no one wants. Anywhere. I don't want any doctor going, "Hey, stranger, what? I'm a doctor. I'm from way over there. I looked at your neck and I was like, oh, that one's not going to make it."
2: That's the same thing my grandmother had. Right? Don't worry about it.
1: So he came over and said, "Listen," he, you know, felt his neck and all that stuff. And the doctor said, "As soon as this tour ends, you need to get in your vehicle and you need to go to the hospital. And you need to get this checked. Because there's something going on with your thyroid, and it's pretty obvious that it's bad." Yeah, he had thyroid cancer.
2: You're kidding me.
1: And the people that he went to see that caught it and fixed it said if he had waited about another week, it would have been too long and he'd have killed him.
3: So I know you probably don't have all the details, but did he have like a goiter or something?
1: He must have had some kind of a knot or something that he didn't. I don't know what made the doctor see it, but he saw it, and because I mean, I guess there would have to be some swelling, right? And the doctor's, you know, he's a doctor. He should know where your thyroid is.
3: It could have been like if he's hoarse, his voice could have been. I'm reading off of this. And you could see that he might have had difficulty swallowing. You know, sometimes like when you're.
1: Right.
2: Did he look like that old coach from Virginia Tech? Remember him, Frank Beamer? Remember that guy? Every time they played somebody, I'm like, man, you got.

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1: Every day right about now, we take a trip down to the Sunshine State to see what's going on. Is it the heat?
2: Could be.
1: The humidity?
2: Maybe.
1: The alligators?
2: Give it to me.

0: to, Broadway?
1: Good old Port St. Lucie.
2: Ooh, yeah. Always good there.
1: You know, it's funny. We don't get a ton of stuff out of Port St. Lucie, but when we do, it's always money. Every single time. And so today, let me introduce you to one Christopher Paula. Now, Christopher has a hobby. He likes to fly drones around his neighborhood.
2: It's kind of fun.
1: He has something called the DJI Mini 3 Pro drone.
3: It sounds like a vape flavor.
2: Yeah, it kind of does.
1: But it smells like strawberries.
2: Yeah, it does. It's
1: he flies it around quite a bit. And last Saturday night, around 11:30, he was flying it around his neighborhood. And according to Christopher, something went screwy and the drone lost communication with him while it was in flight. Like, all of a sudden, it's not connected.
2: I never think of somebody doing that at night.
1: I know, it's kind of weird, isn't it?
4: Yeah. Oh, yeah.
1: Nighttime. So, but I mean, it is Florida, T. He's probably looking for a What's Up Florida story to send us. I mean, because a lot of stuff happens in Florida when the sun goes down. So the drone, according to Christopher, was programmed to automatically come back to his house or wherever its point of origin was when the connection was lost. But for some reason, instead of coming back to Christopher's house, it touched down in the backyard of one of his neighbors.
2: Oh.
1: And his neighbors are Sandra Marcellus and her husband, Al Quitovan.
2: Oh, yeah. I take that when my throat gets really bad.
1: Al Quitovan Marcellus.
2: Yes.
1: Now, Christopher rang the doorbell, and Al Quitovan didn't open the door, but he spoke to Christopher through the Ring camera. And he said, Christopher, you don't have a bleeping drone no more.
2: Uh-oh.
1: He went on to explain that Christopher doesn't have a drone no more because he and Sandra threw it in a fire pit when they found it in the backyard and burned it up.
2: There we go. Yeah. So
1: Christopher called the cops, and the cops got there and knocked on the door. Al Quitovan opened it for them, by the way.
2: Yeah.
1: And there they were. And they said, listen, officer, here's the situation. We are fed up with all the drones in this neighborhood. And then Sandra kind of took over the conversation. And she's like, people flying drones over our house all the time, officer. She said, sometimes a drone will be flying by and I'll look up at it and it'll stop and just hover while I'm looking at it.
2: Mm-hmm.
1: And then, 'cause Florida, she threw in a story that nobody needed. She said, a couple weeks ago, a drone flew over my house in the middle of the afternoon, and I was in the backyard, buck naked.
3: Hey,
1: and the drone flew over, and it stopped dead still in the sky to watch me.
2: Well, that's what they do. I mean, what do you think he was looking for, squirrels?
1: She said, I even went on Nextdoor and posted about how worried and me and Al Quitovan are about this drone invasion in the neighborhood. Y'all understand Sandra's afraid of drones, right?
3: She's
2: afraid of them because she's out in the backyard
1: with the
2: naked,
1: drones.
2: Right?
1: Yes. Yeah. Uh-huh. So here's the situation at the end of the day. Christopher is out a $1,200 drone.
2: Oh, they're expensive, yeah. Mm-hmm.
1: Sandra and Al Quitovan are out on bond.
2: Oh.
1: And somewhere in Point St. Lucie, there's another drone owner who has more than likely spent the last few weeks pouring bleach into his eyeball.
2: Yeah.
1: I saw the pictures. Trust me on this. Okay. Yeah. So we once again

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1: Gabriel Batista's last day in this world was not kind to Gabriel at all. First, there was a flash flood. He lives in South Africa. Mm-hmm. And there was a flash flood, and he was in his vehicle driving on the road next to the Komati River in South Africa. And just in case you're like me and you didn't know anything at all about the Komati River in South Africa is known all over South Africa for being completely infested with crocodiles.
2: Oh, sure. Oh boy, yeah. One of those. Yeah, okay. Why not?
1: Mm-hmm. And not little crocodiles either. I'm talking about the kind of crocodiles that jump out of the river and take an elephant underwater. Mm-hmm. You know them big ones that they show on the Discovery Channel. They're big. They're big, like a hippo, man, those crocodiles. Now, Gabriel, when the flash flood hit, it swept his vehicle off the road into the Komati River. Gabriel was like, I'm not really interested in drowning in this truck today. And so he climbed out of the vehicle to try to swim back to, I mean, it's a flash flood. He wasn't sure where the bank was, but he's like, I know it's in that direction. And so he started swimming. And I'm sad to tell you, but that's when his day went from bad to worse.
2: Oh, man.
1: Like the worst kind of worst. Because Gabriel never made it to the bank. Because between Gabriel and the bank was a 15-foot-long crocodile.
3: That's a big man.
1: Which took it upon himself to eat Gabriel. Mm. Like completely.
2: Dang.
1: Yeah. Now, wow. After the flood subsided, I guess there were witnesses to this because we know what happened and someone alerted the police. And I don't know how they did it, man. And you know what? Maybe it's just because they live in a place where the river's infested with crocodiles and they have mastered this technique. I don't know, before you ask, how they knew which croc ate Gabriel.
2: Oh, they were able to point him out.
1: I don't know if he had a wallet stuck between his teeth. I don't know what was happening.
2: Yeah.
1: That they were like, that's the one. That's the one right there. And so the police got in their helicopter and flew it out over the river. And one officer leaned out the side of the helicopter and shot that crocodile in that little quarter-sized spot on the top of his head.
2: Yeah, right between his eyes.
1: And killed him graveyard dead.
2: Oh, man.
1: But we have a problem.
2: Mm-hmm.
1: And the problem is, we're not 100% sure it's one that ate Gabriel.
2: Right.
1: There's only one way to find out.
4: You gotta look inside, right?
1: So someone in that helicopter turned to another officer and said, you're up. And they dropped a rope out of the helicopter over the crocodile-infested Komati River, and this officer slid down that rope, got in the river with the dead crocodile and all the other crocodiles, tied the rope up under his legs, and it was like, okay, we're ready. And they pulled him up, and they airlifted this police officer and this 15-foot-long crocodile.
2: But they're not paying him enough money.
1: Listen, that'd have been my last day on the job. Amen. Right there. I've been like, listen, I don't know what y'all thinking. I didn't sign up for
2: also,
1: this.
2: He's the rookie. You know he's a rookie. Right?
1: Now listen. So just so you know how good they are at this, they got the helicopter and they airlifted the crocodile and they took him somewhere. I don't know where you'd take a crocodile to do an autopsy on a crocodile, but they did. And they opened him up and, well, there was Gabriel.
2: Yeah. Lo and behold, really?
1: Or at least, according to them, they think it was Gabriel.
2: Oh, see?
1: They're waiting for the DNA report.
2: I'll bet this happens a lot in that river. I'm not making it up. I bet people try to swim in that river or fall out of a boat or whatnot.
1: Oh, yeah.
2: And you're going to get eaten up in that river.
1: It was a flash flood.
2: And
1: I bet Gabriel wasn't the only one that got knocked into the river.
2: We always talk about you shooting that crocodile, and all that crocodile did was do crocodile stuff.
1: He was doing crocodile stuff.
2: God put that crocodile on this earth to eat whatever came in that river.
1: Yep. And all of a sudden,
2: that's all he did.
1: Lunch fell right out of the sky that day, and the crocodile was like, oh, well, thank you, Lord, for these blessings I'm about to receive. Right. And the next thing you know, he's got a bullet in his head.
2: Yeah.
1: Now, I just want you to know that Gabriel and his family are in our prayers today. Because what a horrible, horrible way to go.
2: Yeah, I'm not making fun of him at all.
1: But having said that, I feel like we should all take a moment and salute the fact that there is a police officer in South Africa with a set of man clangers the size of beach balls.
2: Amen. I'm telling you.
1: He is a man. Do you hear me? A man.
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0: please.
1: All right, so about an hour ago, we were talking about Russell Dickerson and his new song with Fetty Wap called Boots. Well, on his birthday, which, by the way, was last Thursday, he was trying to play it for the kids in the car. Take a listen.
2: Your father has a song with Fetty Wap. Daddy. Yeah, your daddy has a song with Fetty Wap. Do you know how historical this is? Do you know what a historical moment you're experiencing right now?
3: Daddy.
2: Okay, you don't want to hear that song. Okay, no, it's fine.
4: Yeah. Been there, done that.
0: Where's Baby Shark?
1: Yeah. Yeah, where's Baby
5: That's
1: Shark?
5: Hilarious.
1: It was so good, right?
5: Yeah, that is good.
1: And then let's talk about the Mavericks. We don't really talk about the Mavericks much on this show. As you guys know, towards the end of last year, they did lose their lead singer to cancer. And now they have a new lead singer, and you are going to recognize this voice very quickly.
6: I'm

0: Pretty good, huh?
1: James Otto.
0: Oh, yes. Yeah. He is joining the Mavericks as their lead singer. And
1: really?
0: He said it is, yeah.
1: Like permanently?
0: That's from the sounds of it, yeah.
1: Wow.
0: That's what it sounds like. He said, it's not lost on me, you know, how blessed I am to be able to have this opportunity. And I'm very humbled at the same time.
1: Man, I can't. You know what? They show up anywhere near me, I'm going to go just so I can hear that big old giant of a man with that deep voice sing, "All you ever do is bring me down." That's going to be fun to watch right there.
0: But you know who else they named in there, too, was Emily West will be out with them for certain dates and stuff like that, too, I guess. So.
1: Well, cool. Well, I'm glad they didn't hang it up. That's awesome. Good for them.
0: Pretty good.
1: All right. We will get more out of Nashville tomorrow. Come on back. Thank you, Meg.
0: You got it.
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1: Listen, we believe thoroughly on this program that confession is good for the soul.
2: Amen, bro.
1: You can't carry that stuff around with you. You got to unload it on somebody that you trust. And sometimes, though, that can't be a family member. It can't be your circle of friends, because there's some things, you know, you just file them under, I don't believe I told that. But you still got to have an outlet, right?
2: Amen.
1: And that's what gave us the only redeeming site left on Twitter, X, whatever you want to call it. And that is the fess hole.
3: It's the fess hole. You know that my fess hole.
1: Gabby's sleeping today. Yeah, what's happening over there?
2: This now, person said, I thought we had a song. I thought that's what you were going to do. I was kind of, remember that thing I emailed you?
1: Yeah, you did.
2: But there was some lyrics that
1: I didn't understand. If you can, listen, here's the thing. You wrote a jingle, and I appreciate you putting effort in to write a jingle.
2: Yeah.
1: And you know what? Maybe tomorrow, if you remind me, we'll play it. But when I have to email you and go, what does this phrase even mean, Pancake?
4: Oh, dang.
1: I feel like you gave AI a little too much rope on that one, Bubba.
2: That's fair. And the only reason I did it is because it hurts my throat when I do.
1: Well, Festus. Well, maybe you should have told AI to just impersonate Festus for you.
2: I'll try to do that.
1: Done that. Right.
2: Okay.
4: I can't wait to hear.
1: Now, listen, if you don't know, the Fest Hole is a site where you can go and you post on it anonymously.
4: Right.
1: And you can get stuff off your chest that you just don't want to tell the people that are closest to you, but you're still telling the whole world, right? Yeah. And so you cleanse yourself of it.
4: Yep.
1: And so we collect these every once in a while and bring them back to you. And T-Wall, what you got over there? What's our first confession from the fess hole today?
4: This person said, my husband wanted jeans for Christmas. And when he tried them on, they were way, way too tight. And he really looked ridiculous. And when he asked if I liked them, what am I going to say? So I said, yeah, they look good on you. And I didn't want to be bothered with the hassle of I got to return them. So I'm like, yeah, they look fine, honey. Now he's gone and bought two more pair in different colors.
2: You got to be honest.
4: Come on, man.
1: See, now you got that. You're stuck with that look now. That's what you got. And all your friends are talking about you. I like this one. This is my kind of confession right here. This person said, I am regularly late for work because I watch Scooby-Doo in the morning. I mean, you can't just walk away before they reveal the villain, can you?
2: Amen.
4: That's that true. It might not be the janitor.
1: It
4: you
1: might
4: don't
1: not
4: know
1: be.
4: That.
1: That's right.
4: It might not be the caretaker.
2: We're waiting for that one episode.
4: Yeah.
2: It never happens. This one's interesting. Smart guy, apparently, says, on a software project, I used dummy text as a placeholder to be replaced later with actual descriptive error messages.
1: Uh-oh.
2: Predictably, not all instances were fixed before release, and bemused corporate clients report, error, there is sauerkraut in my lederhosen. At least he did his job.
4: Yeah.
2: He has proof.
1: Did you restart it?
2: Yeah. Just unplug it.
4: Yeah. Here's one. I don't know if I'd have confessed this one, but they said, I bought one of those clicker counters that some cabin crew members use to count passengers on an airplane. Okay?
1: Yeah.
4: Uh-huh. Well, I bought mine to count my farts.
2: Oh, that's...
4: I got to 78 before lunch, and I'm not even a vegan.
2: Wow.
4: A little bit proud of that. Yeah.
1: What is the matter with people? This guy, I think you just kept this to yourself, sir. Here is our final confession today. This gentleman said, I am a plasterer.
4: Mm-hmm.
1: You know, like he puts...
4: That's an art, man, if you can do that.
2: Amen.
1: He said, last summer, there were a few days where it was really, really hot, and I was doing a house, and my plaster kept drying out before I could get the trowel in it good to get it on the wall.
4: Mm.
1: And I was way up on top of a scaffold doing some stairs, and I didn't want to get down off the scaffold. So I just peed in the bucket and stirred it in to save me from having to climb down and get more water. Sorry if you bought that house.
2: Oh, that's all right. Yeah. That's an interesting color you got on that.
4: Wow.
1: I didn't need to know that, man. We just
2: not
1: didn't.
2: At all.
1: And there you go. That is this week's batch of confessions from the festival.
3: Yeah.

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1: I just wanted to see if either one of you fellas could figure out who this is. Now, I know who it is because I cheated and looked, but I'm telling you, if you had hit me cold with this, I don't know that there's any chance I would have ever actually named the artist. Here's what was going on. Last week in Florida, one of the greatest bands of the 80s and part of the 90s launched a new tour in Florida. And they played a 28-song set, which is pretty healthy.
2: That's, wow.
1: That's a lot, right? But, you know, you're going to play 28 songs. I mean, all of them probably aren't yours unless you're Billy Joel, right? You're going to throw once in a while because they like to throw a little cover tune in there every now and then to kind of throw you off. But, man, I wasn't expecting to be thrown this far. I just want you to listen to this audio from this show and see if either one of you can figure out who this is.
2: Okay, we would know the band, though, right?
1: 100% you know the band.
3: Okay. I know I need a small vacation.

0: I already guessed. Still on the line.
1: Who is it, Pancake?
2: That's Axl Rose, Guns N' Roses.
1: Guns N' Roses. Yeah.
3: And you gave it away because, like, Sweet Child of Mine. That's the only way I knew.
1: Guns N' Roses are doing Wichita Lineman as part of their set, and Slash is literally playing the steel guitar.
4: Wow.
1: Did you ever think you would live long enough to see Guns N' Roses have a steel guitar as part of their instrument lineup?
3: Now, did you? If you had the volume all the way up, I could barely hear it, but it was there. You could hear the bottom of the barrel actually being scraped.
4: Yeah, I mean,
3: I don't know if you heard the bottom of there.
1: I like the way it started because it almost started like when it first starts. You like somebody bet them $50 they couldn't do this. Exactly. Listen to this. Listen to how out of whack it is.
3: Right there.
4: Come on, everybody.
1: Yeah, like the,
4: catch up with me.
1: Bass player's like, what are we doing?
3: And who would have thought there was ever a day that Mitch English would be skinnier than Axl Rose?
1: Right?
3: And have more hair than he would have. I never. Well, they're still doing it, so God bless
1: them. Yes, sir.
3: Right?
1: They're getting after it.
3: All right, way to go, Axl.
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1: It is so depressing to me. I've waited most of my life to see the government step up and go, oh, yeah, they're here. And here's some pictures
2: we took. Been here the whole
1: time. Take a look at this.
2: Yeah. Could be your neighbor.
1: Yeah, we hid it from you because we thought it would terrify y'all. But, you know, it's 2026. This can't possibly scare you more than anything else going on in the world. So here they are. The aliens have been here and they're continuing to come. I've waited for that moment because I thought it would be a really big to-do. Right. Yeah. Like the president would come out maybe at like 7 o'clock in the evening and he'd be on every channel. So there was no way to escape.
2: He'd have one there standing with him at the podium.
1: And you had the big screen and he would turn and go, this is what we have right here. And I've brought some military experts here to describe. And, you know, and then not too long ago, President Trump started talking about we're going to have to release the files. We're going to go ahead and I'm going to tell the Department of War to go ahead and put out everything we got on the UAPs. And of course, everything we got in government speak means you can get a little badge here and a little badge there. And, you know, 30, 40 years from now, you'll have all the batches. But so we got the first batch of photos and videos. Or did we?
3: No, I don't know, dude.
1: This is what drives me nuts about the people that are in charge of stuff. If you're tired of the conspiracy theory people having conspiracy theories, stop giving them reasons to have conspiracy theories.
3: Exactly.
1: Because, look, what's that website, Pancake? Everybody has to go. You have to go look at this.
4: War.gov. This is the actual U.S. Department of War. So if you go to war.gov/UFO, which is controversy right there because they came out and said, yeah, we're not calling them UFOs anymore.
1: Apparently nobody told the government that the government said they're UAPs now.
4: Right.
1: Which is an unidentified aerial
4: phenomenon, something like that.
2: Oh, yeah.
1: Right.
2: I got you.
1: Yeah, it's a UFO. Listen, it's a UFO.
4: Right. It will always be UFO.
1: X is Twitter. Chile is Chile. End of story. Y'all,
3: you got to see this picture,
1: y'all.
2: You remember the Christmas classic Rudolph that they show every year? The stop.
4: Yeah. Yes. Stop motion.
1: Yes.
4: Yeah.
2: That's more high quality than this stuff.
1: It's terrible. And I understand that, you know, some of this stuff was shot from planes that were going, you know, Mach 1 at 11:30 at night. And you're not going to get a clear shot like that.
2: Right.
1: But at the same time, some of them were taken from the ground. And some of them are just blatantly fake. It's not even. There's one in there that I swear to you, if you look hard enough, you'll see the Tylenol logo on that UFO.
2: Yeah, right.
4: And this is what the government says for the caption to this. I'm going to read it verbatim. Actual site photo with FBI lab rendered graphic overlay depicting corroborating eyewitness reports from September 2023 of an apparent ellipsoid bronze metallic object materializing out of a bright light in the sky 130 to 195 feet in length and disappearing instantaneously. And if you look at this thing, we have AI. I can get on my phone right now and make something more realistic than this.
1: In 12 seconds.
4: And so they said this happened in 2023, but then this is a composite sketch that they made January, February, March, April 30th. So it took them this long to do, you know what I'm saying? Like, it took them this long to make something this fake look.
2: A composite sketch, isn't that what they do for when they're looking for somebody that robbed the bank?
4: Exactly.
1: Can you describe the man to our artist and he'll draw a picture that may or may not even come close to looking like? But here's the thing. All that government doublespeak in that description that Pancake just read, let me translate it for you.
4: Yeah.
2: Okay.
1: The picture looked like Dookie, so we just filled in the blanks. We got some magic markers, and we just drew the UFO. That's what we did.
4: I'm going to copy the text and put it through the Broadway and Friends translator.
2: Oh, good.
4: Okay, here it is. Okay. Look at this so you don't see the gas prices right now.
2: Oh, okay. Yeah, okay, right. That's how that translates.
4: Yeah, exactly.
1: Okay. I saw a post. I actually didn't know this was happening on Friday, but it jumped up in my Facebook feed, and I was reading some of the comments. Man, people are just ripping this to shreds. And like, oh, look, it's what did the guy say? Oh, look, it's the distraction of the distraction of the distraction.
4: Exactly.
1: And my favorite one was this, though, and I think this probably sums it up for all of us, because I'm so disappointed and let down by this whole alien thing. This person said, I used to believe in UFOs until the government said they were real.
2: That's awesome.
4: Amen.
2: That says it all right there.
4: I'm involved in that. That's right.
2: Love it.
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0: This is 96.1 KXY, Oklahoma's country favorites. And here we are, 8 days away from this year's ACM Awards, happening Sunday night on Amazon Prime. Parker McCollum, his new album, Parker McCollum, was nominated for Album of the Year. And he's pretty excited about that because he says it's the first time in his life that his inner critic agrees with him that, yes, we did a great album. Maybe it's worthy of some recognition.
1: You know, if you know anything about me, you know that I'm very hard on what I create. And I never really am super satisfied with what I do creatively. And this is the first time in my career that I felt like I really reached my full potential as a songwriter and as a singer and as an artist on a complete collection and body of work from top to bottom. And so it's like, I agree. I accept that nomination with great gratitude and humility, but also like, yes, I do think that record deserves that attention. I think

0: Hey, thanks for waking up with this mess. It's Broadway and Friends on 96.1 KXY, Oklahoma's country favorites.
1: See, we told you it wasn't going to be so bad. We made it through Monday. Everything's going to be all right. Everything's good. I understand you still got some more Monday left to go, but we've done all we can do for you. The rest is up to you at this point. We got to get out of here, but before we go, let's take a look, make sure we got some takeaways from this fine Monday. T-Wall, what's your biggest takeaway from the last 4 hours, buddy?
2: Mine is, at my house, we call it packing material. At Pancake's house, it's toast.
3: Amen, brother.
0: Pancake, you got a takeaway today, bud?
3: I do. Peeping Tom drones in Florida, they get the death penalty without even going to trial.
0: Right?
3: That's for sure. So if I see one above the house, at least I know what to do with it. What about you, Broadway? You learn anything?
0: Burn them at the stake and whatnot. Yeah, here's my takeaway from the show today. You got to be quick to make this happen. But if you can throw a handful of glitter with one tic-tac in it toward the beam of a flashlight and snap a pic really fast, you too can have your photo featured on the Department of War's UFO website.
2: Yeah, right. Yeah.
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3: 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All over social media, just look for Mitch English, plain and simple. Y'all be good or good at it. Take care, and I'll see you when I look at you. T-Wall, what say you, sir?
2: Don't do anything dumb.
4: Too late.
0: See you back here tomorrow. Have a great day. God bless you.
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0: 96.1 KXY, Oklahoma's country favorites. As Luke Bryan and All My Friends Say, Dave tapped in for Bob Delmont today. Of course, tonight, season 24 finale of American Idol. Luke Bryan, one of the judges, and as is tradition, Luke will be performing tonight. In fact, going to be doing two songs. He's going to debut a brand new song called Fish, Hunt, Golf, Drink, which really seems like it's right up his alley. And then he's going to perform again with Julian, who's a finalist. They're going to be doing a cover of Dwight Yoakam's A Thousand Miles From Nowhere. That ought to be good. Carrie Underwood, on the other hand, going an entirely different route. She's going to be doing a performance with the rock band Motley Crue, and it got me thinking, what song could they sing to them? There's a few that I just cross off my list right away and say, no way, well, that's going to happen. But I bet you they don't say what she's performing.
1: Now, here's your chance to win $1,000. Just enter this nationwide keyword on our website. Grand. That's grand. Enter it now.
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I like Mondays. 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

and Friends in the Morning and Oklahoma's Country Favorites all day on 96.1 KXY. There's this relationship expert who says there's a common trait among men who cheat on their significant other. I don't necessarily agree with it. Some of us just do this because it needs to be done. But are people thinking you're a cheater? What is it? Hang tight, I'll tell you. Coming up in two songs right now, oddly enough, there's Miranda Lambert, White Liar.

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I'll be honest, occasionally Fort Worth crosses my mind. But you know what is a little more immediate? $1,000. Why? Because the iHeart Country Cash Cow coming up again. Another shot at $1,000, and it's not the last one today. Remember,

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1: 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Enter it now.

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Cody Johnson, he's added the second show in OKC. Now that's Friday, August 7th. 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

0: Oklahoma's country favorites, 96.1 KXY. Ronnie Millsap and Smoky Mountain Rain. Dave Taft in for Bob Delmont today. A reason to celebrate? Are you looking for one? Well, every day is a national day of something. Sometimes there's two or three things we're celebrating in the course of the day. And I noticed that every day has like a food attached to it. Yesterday was National Shrimp Day. I love shrimp. It was a good day. But if you're allergic to seafood, you might go, I'm going to step this one out. Now, today is something we could all get on board with because it's National Eat What You Want Day. There may be things that you can't touch, things that you don't want to eat, but still, you get to pick. Maybe there's a few dietary restrictions tossed in there. I get it, but it's National Eat What You Want Day. There's no parade. There's no banks closed. You're still going to get mail today, but still, you know what? Lunch is coming up. Pick what you want.
1: 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Just enter this nationwide keyword on our website. Rich. That's rich. Enter it now.
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0: Oklahoma's country favorites, 96.1 KXY. Well, this guy put out a brand new song on Friday called The Carry On. Yeah, it's pretty good. New album on the way, but we got a ways. They say maybe not till October. Here's Kenny Chesney with Young.
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1: 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And then stick around for your next chance to win. 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

0: 96.1 KXY, Oklahoma's country favorites. Trace Adkins, and you're going to miss this. Dave Tafton for Bob Delmont today. So, apparently the Pope does his own banking. Did you know that? Well, apparently, right before he was Pope, he called his bank because he had to change some things around on his account. You know, he's going to be living at the Vatican now. And he went through all the necessary security questions. Okay, well, if you're so-and-so, you know, give us your mother's maiden name. What was the name of your first dog? All those things we all have to fill out. Well, apparently the answers that he gave weren't enough because they told him, well, you're going to have to come in and get this taken care of. And he said, really? Would it matter to you if I told you that I'm Pope Leo? And they hung up on him. Because really, when you think about it, do you think the Pope is going to be making his own phone calls? Doesn't he have people who do that? I would think that somebody else would handle all that for me. To have a person, you're going to be the Pope. We're going to handle your banking for you. But apparently, that's not the case. But he did get another priest to call in and help resolve the issue.
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0: 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Jason Aldean, Amarillo Sky. How you doing? I'm Bob Pickett. Hope you enjoyed your Mother's Day weekend. Did you spend a lot of money on Mom? Yeah, we got my wife, the kids, and I a couple of cards, a couple of gift cards, because, you know, I'm talking about like pedicure cards, stuff like that. And also, we got her some flowers. But they said that Americans spent $38 billion yesterday for month. $38 billion. That's a lot right there. But of course, Mom is worth it every day, right?
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Broadway and Friends in the morning and Oklahoma's country favorites all day on 96.1 KXY. It's Pickett. I still would love to know who would you put on country music's Mount Rushmore? Would have been. Let us know. Talk back, Mike, on our iHeartRadio app, okay? In the meantime, we're going to be looking for love, okay? How's your vision, Johnny Lee?

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0: 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John Anderson's Straight Tequila Night. Either it's Bob Pickett. 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

0: 96.1 KXY, Oklahoma's country favorites. Andy Rabbit, I love a rainy night. I'm Bob Thicket. Let's go back to our talk back, Mike, another message. And this came from Australia. Yeah, the question, of course, we've been asking is, who would you put on country music's Mount Rushmore?
1: G'day, guys. It's Kel over here from Aussie. I think for Mount Rushmore, you've got to have Dolly Parton, Kenny Rogers, Alan Jackson, and Reba McEntire. Because, mate, you can't go wrong with those four. True, true country icons. Okay, guys, thanks very much, and I hope you have a cracker of a day. And talk soon.
0: Cracker of a day. Hey, thanks for listening to us all the way from Australia. Now, that's pretty cool right there. 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But who would you like to be on country music's Mount Rushmore? 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

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This man going back on stage this week. Friday night, Saturday night in Austin. And then that's it for the rest of the year, right? Man, he's got a great work schedule, vacation schedule. 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

0: 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Toby Keith, I love this bar. Hi there, it's Bob Pickett. 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
1: Rascal Flatts, Mayberry. Oh, taking that little vacation. That's nearly vacation time. Here it is. It's nearly the middle of May. And this summer, my wife and I are doing something that we're going to celebrate our wedding anniversary, which was last November, 25 years. Thank you so much. And we're also celebrating her birthday, and I guess my birthday too. But anyway, we're doing our first ever Alaskan cruise. Never have done. I've always been a dream of mine on my bucket list. So I'm going to go to Alaska on a cruise. If you've done that, how was your experience? What should I wear? Is it cold in Alaska in July? I have no idea. Let me know with our Talkback Mic on our iHeartRadio app, because I've got to start planning now, right? I mean, it's less than 60 days away before I leave.
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0: Oklahoma's country favorites, 96.1 KXY. It's been 40 years since his debut album, Storms of Life, came out. The song was on it.
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0: 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A lot of winners with the iHeart Country Cash Cow, including Derek. 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
1: Hank Williams Jr., a country boy can survive. I'm Bob Pickett. Well, we made it through the weekend, Mother's Day weekend, to spend a lot of money because they say that we spent $38 billion on Mother's Day. Yeah, it's a lot of money, but then again, Mom's worth it. I wonder how much we're going to spend on Father's Day. Father's Day next month. Now, remember, okay, I wonder what my kids are going to get me. Last year, they got me a Lego, which was pretty cool.
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0: Oh, your daughter's getting married? Congratulations, Stephanie. Congratulations also on winning $1,000. How would you like to be a winner? $1,000 iHeart Country Cash Cow has two more chances today. Next chance, less than an hour away at 4.

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1: 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Wouldn't you love to walk into the place with a song blaring in the background? 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Okay, it's just a dream, I know. 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

0: Oklahoma's country favorites, 96.1 KXY. Okay, how is your Monday going? Can we make it better? I bet we can with the iHeart Country Cash Cow because it's nearly time. $1,000. And if you want $1,000, would you leave work early? When you got home, would you tell your spouse, your boyfriend, or girlfriend? Or would you say, surprise? Anyway, chance to win $1,000 iHeart Country Cash Cow at 4. Just minutes away.
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1: Trace Adkins, Honky Tonk, Badonkadonk. I'm Bob Pickett. We haven't said what today is. Of course, we all know it's Monday. I know it's, it's already May the 11th. Let's see, today, according to my National Day calendar, Eat What You Want Day. Yeah, not in my house, I can tell you that. So it's Eat What You Want Day. It's a foam rolling day. It's Women's Checkup Day. Oh, it's Twilight Zone Day. Yeah. Has anybody ever watched every episode of The Twilight Zone? I've tried to binge it, and I just get distracted. But I love that show, especially the episode with William Shatner in the airplane. Anyway, but that is what it is today. It's Twilight Zone Day.
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Oklahoma's country favorites, 96.1 KXY. Going to take the stage Friday night, Saturday night in Austin, and then he's got the rest of the year off. That's it for touring. I know, it's... Well, lucky to get 7 dates this year, aren't we? George Strait, and this song will be on the set list.

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0: 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So you got to get a new scooter with. That's cool. One more chance to win $1,000 iHeart Country Cash Cow. 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

0: Oklahoma's country favorites, 96.1 KXY. Travis Tritt, take it easy. I'm Bob Pickett. Have you ever sent us a message with a talkback mic? It's easy. 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That red button up there in the corner, that is the talkback mic. 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
1: 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This past Saturday marked 37 years since we lost this man. Keith Whitley and Don't Close Your Eyes.

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0: Broadway and Friends in the morning and Oklahoma's country favorites all day on 96.1 KXY. Alabama, if you're going to play in Texas, you got to have that fiddle in the band. I'm Bob Pickett. We've been asking you who should be on country music's Mount Rushmore. In fact, we had a listener in Australia who listens to us send us her recommendations. What are your recommendations? Let's go back to our talk back, Mike.
1: Hey, Bob. This is Norma. My four, George Strait, of course, Hank Williams Sr., Merle Haggard, and Willie Nelson. What do you think?
0: Great.
1: How about doing a contest of four ladies? Thanks. God bless. I listen to you all the time.
0: Hey, Norma, thank you for those recommendations. Yeah, if you could just put four ladies on Mount Rushmore, country music. Let's see. My choices, I guess, Patsy Cline, Loretta Lynn, Dolly Parton, and I'm just doing this off the top of my head, okay? And I would say Kitty Wells. Why not? Okay. How about you? Four choices, country music's Mount Rushmore. Let us know what you think. Talk back, Mike, on our iHeartRadio app.
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1: 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Three-hour finale, the season finale of American Idol. 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

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He went down, but they missed me by a hair. He'd always stop right there and say,

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0: 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Zach Brown Band, Chicken Fried. 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

on a warm summer's evening, on a train bound for nowhere, I met up with a gambler. We were both too tired to sleep, so we took turns of

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1: Be awfully good to get Monday behind us, wouldn't it? Was it a good weekend? Did you have a nice Mother's Day? Anything special? Tap the talk back. Hey there, it's Kathy Yeager. I would love to connect, see how your weekend's been. I know for us, we kind of kept it mellow. I had one kiddo that was called into work, and he was like, okay, thanks. Thank you very much for choosing me amongst all the other employees to miss Mother's Day. But that's okay. We got to go to church together in the morning, and it was fine. We're not really doing anything special. We did do some, we had dinner last week with my mother-in-law at her assisted living, and that was fun, so we had a good time. I usually post pictures, but the one thing I noticed is every picture we took, she had a mean face, and I thought, it's going to make her look so mean. Now, she is. Don't get me wrong. But it doesn't have to look like it, right? No, but let me know how yours went and what you're ready to hear tonight. Hit that talk back or connect with me on social media at Kathy Yeager, and let's have some fun.
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1: That song, Still Today, one of the most dreamy songs. You could really get lost in thought on that one. And if you did, well, you're not alone. 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
1: Brooks and Dunn will be attending a patriotic festival in Norfolk, Virginia, at Scope Arena, if you're in the area, around May 23rd. Later, they're going to join Morgan Wallen on stage at Empire Field at Mile High in Denver, Colorado on May 29th. So they've got quite a few dates with Morgan before taking off again on their own Neon Moon Tour. It's basically like resuming it from last year, if you recall.
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1: 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So plenty of opportunities to catch them in 2026. Hey, we're coming back with Patty Loveless. What else sounds good to you? Let me know in that talk back.
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